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afternoon, everyone, and welcome. You're listening to Global. It's 2pm on Sunday afternoon, and it's time for the Scottish programme. All of the music and information you will hear for the next hour is influenced by Scotland, and a very warm welcome is extended to you, as always. I'm Heather Herron, and I shall be your host for today. So let's get the programme started with the Red Hot Chili Pipers playing Jazz Badger.

And there we have the Red Hot Chili Pipers playing Jazz Badger, introducing you to this Sunday's Scottish program. And we're here for the next hour on Global Radio 4EB's digital station. And my next tune is by Runrig, singing in the Gaelic.

Runrig with a song in the Gaelic language. And Moira Fraser is next singing Take Me Back. So please join in the chorus. Take me back again, where heather hills are high, and I'll hear a mavis singing in the morning. Oh, there's no place on earth like the homeland of my birth. Oh, my Scotland, I am coming home to you.

Aberdeen-born Moira Fraser singing Take Me Back. And it's now to Addie Harper and the Wick Scottish Dance Band playing A Saturday Waltz.

0: Addie Harper and the Wick Scottish Dance Band playing the Saturday Waltz. And there's always more music on Scottish Global.
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0: And a reminder that you are listening to the Scottish program on Radio 4EB Global. Heather Herron with you today, broadcasting from Kangaroo Point in Brisbane. And it's time now for dates in Scottish history, and they are for today, the 27th of September 1831, the first passenger railway in Scotland between Glasgow and Gankirk in Lanarkshire begins operations. And the 27th of September 1893, the death of William Walls, an Orcadian who was active in the local politics of Glasgow in the second half of the 1800s. And the 27th of September 1938, the liner Queen Elizabeth, the largest passenger ship so far built, is launched at John Brown's on the Clyde. Now, William Walls was born in Kirkwall on the island of Orkney on the 2nd of August 1819 and died the 27th of September 1893. He was a Scottish lawyer, industrialist and Dean of Guild of Glasgow. Walls trained as a lawyer in Edinburgh before founding his own company, William Walls & Co. in Glasgow in 1847. His company traded as Whale Oil Merchants and Refiners. Walls served as a town councillor of Glasgow for 18 years, from 1868 to 1886, and latterly acted as treasurer. During his term of office, he helped secure the post of town clerk for his fellow Orcadian, Sir James David Marwick, who was largely influential in Glasgow's development in the second half of the 19th century. Along with David Marwick, Walls was instrumental in developing Loch Katrine as a reservoir to provide clean water for Glasgow's increasing population. Among other awards, he was presented with a medal by the corporation and citizens in recognition of his services. Walls was appointed Dean of Guild of Glasgow in 1887. Now, I'll talk a little bit more about the Dean of Glasgow a little bit later in the program. His company, William Walls & Co., played an instrumental role in the substantial growth of Glasgow as one of Britain's leading industrial cities, and by the 1860s was a major local employer. The Maryhill Works grew considerably, and this did sometimes bring Walls into conflict with early anti-pollution legislation. And as a matter of interest, Walls Street in Glasgow is named after William Walls. But I have Ronnie Christie now with the Glasgow Wrap.

go round. It's going to be the one for the fitters on the map. If you talk proper, you better shut your trap. Oh, hey, the Glasgow Ram. Oh, well, the Glasgow Ram. It's going to be the one for the fitters on the map. If you talk proper, you better shut your trap. Oh, hey, the Glasgow Ram. See you, Jimmy, you're a right wee brammer. Bad luck, Cecil, you can't talk the grammar. Glasgow rapping, you just shout, well, give's a break and gone yourself. Glasgow rapping, it's just pure magic. Bulls in the mouth, is that no tragic? Oh, hey, the Glasgow rap. It's gonna be the one for the fitters on the map. If you stop proper, you better shut your trap. Oh, hey, the Glasgow rap. Oh, well, the Glasgow rap. It's gonna be the one for the fitters on the map. If you stop proper, you better shut your trap. Oh, hey, the Glasgow rap. Wrap it up, twist the bus. You can't shove your granny off a bus. Wrap it up, crap, because Auntie Mary's got a canary up the leg of your drawers. Painful. See you, Jimmy. See you, Jimmy. I want to hear

zooi a Glasgow bling. Glasgow rapping, you're gonna hear more. Or in the world that's gonna take over. A million Jimmys spreading the word. How's it gone then, wee cheeky bird? Out in Hong Kong, what could be finer? By the way, hello there, China. Oh, hey, the Glasgow rap. It's gonna be the one for the pitters on the map. If you stop proper, you better shut your trap. Oh, hey, the Glasgow rap. Oh, well, the Glasgow rap. It's gonna be the one for the pitters on the map. If you stop proper, you better shut your trap. Oh, hey, the Glasgow rap. Tremola

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It's gonna be the one for the fitters on the map. If you stop proper, you better shut your trap. Oh hey, the Glasgow rack. Oh well, the Glasgow rack. It's gonna be the one for the fitters on the map. If you stop proper, you better shut your trap. Oh well, the Glasgow rack. Wrap it up, wrap it up. What's the fuss? You can't shove your granny off a bus. Wrap it up.

0: Ronnie Christie with the Glasgow Rap. Now, earlier on, I was talking about the Dean Guild of Glasgow, which was held by William Walls. The title Dean Guild of Glasgow was originally the chief officer of the merchant guilds. The Dean of Guild of Glasgow historically handled trade disputes and later became responsible for enforcing building regulations in the borough. The role of Dean Guild of Glasgow is a civic role ranking immediately after the Lord Provost. In today's society, the Lord Dean of Guild acts as chairman of the Merchant's House, one of Glasgow's oldest civic institutions, which was originally established in 1605. Today, the role is largely ceremonial and charitable, representing the city at events and supporting community initiatives. But it's back to the music, this time with the Trail Enders singing Millport in the Morning.
1: A one, a two, a one, two, three, four.

The trail enders with Millport in the morning, and Millport is the only town on the island of the Great Cumbrae in the Firth of Clyde off the coast of North Ayrshire on the west coast of Scotland. Millport has the smallest cathedral, the Cathedral of the Isles of the Scottish Episcopal Church, which was completed in 1851 and which seats only 100 people. It is the smallest cathedral in Great Britain, and tourism is an important aspect of the economy. Millport, along with Rossi on the Isle of Bute, is famous with generations of day trippers from Glasgow as one of the resorts visited going doon the water, meaning taking a trip aboard the Clyde River paddle steamer. At one time, it was common for visitors to stay for several weeks over the summer. However, nowadays, the primary tourist trade comes in the form of day trippers, and this is mostly due to the growth of package holidays to Spain and elsewhere in the 1960s. It is still possible, however, to experience a traditional day out, courtesy of P.S. Waverley, which calls at Millport twice a week during the summer, once originating at Ayr and once at Glasgow. And it's time now for my inspirational tune for today, and today it's by Isla Grant singing her own composition, Teach Me How to Pray.

Isla Grant with her very own composition, Teach Me How to Pray. And it's time now for the pipes, with the Shots and Dykehead Caledonia Pipe Band playing Troy's Wedding, The Eavesdropper and Freya's Jig.

0: The Shots and Dyke Head Caledonia Pipe Band playing Troy's Wedding, The Eavesdropper and Freya's Jig. And following that, we will have The Firth of Clyde by Stuart Anderson, Jr. and Sr. But as always, there's more music on Scottish Global.
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0: 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Heather Heron with you today, broadcasting from Kangaroo Point in Brisbane.

Stuart Anderson, Junior and Senior, playing the Firth of Clyde. Now, I mentioned the PS Waverley earlier, meaning the paddle steamer Waverley, which was launched on October the 2nd, 1947, from A&J Inglis's yard on the Clyde. The Waverley is the last seagoing paddle steamer in the world. She was in danger of decommissioning in the early 70s, but in 1974 she was bought by enthusiasts from the Paddle Steamer Preservation Society for the bargain price of just £1 from the then owners Caledonia McBrain, known locally as Calmac, a Scottish shipping company. P.S. Waverley underwent a major rebuild in the year 2000, and passengers can still cruise the Clyde from Glasgow to Dunoon and the Isles of Bute and Arran during the summer months. And we're going to Maura Anderson now, singing Bonnie Galawhore.

Moira Anderson singing Bonnie Galloway, or Bonnie or Lovely Galloway. Galloway, Galloway is that portion of Scotland that lies in the extreme southwest. It consists of Kirkcudbright and Wigtownshire. The Mull of Galloway, the most southerly part of Scotland, is in Wigtownshire, and Galloway is truly beautiful. It has rolling valleys, steep hills, sparkling white sandy beaches, and rushing rivers. It even has its own breed of kye or cattle, the Belted Galloway, which is the black cow with a wide white band around its mid portion, and they are unique to Galloway. Now, we just had Moira Anderson tell us in song about Bonnie Galloway or Galloway, about the lowlands and the south of Scotland. So we will balance the mix with a song from Kenneth McKellar singing My Heart's in the Highlands, and this is about the north of Scotland.

0: Kenneth McKellar singing My Heart's in the Highlands. Now, both places, the Lowlands and the Highlands, are equally beautiful in their own unique ways. The picturesque landscape of Scotland has a turbulent history with England. For about 3 billion years, the landmasses we know as Scotland and England were on a collision course. Scotland at various times had been a desert, a swamp, tropical rainforest and a frozen, partially trapped land under mountains of ice. 40 million years ago, earthquakes and volcanic eruptions helped to form the natural beauty of Scotland. Several ice ages later, the unique land split had eroded, leaving majestic mountains and deep valleys. The list of creatures that once lived there included lizards, dinosaurs, with evidence of them on the Isle of Skye. Sharks, bears, cats, giant elks and wolves also existed. About 3 billion years ago, the land, largely speaking of Scotland, was part of a different continent known as Laurentia. The land plates shifted and moved, and until eventually, Scotland was lying south of the equator. It eventually drifted north across the equator. And geologists tell us that by 600 million years ago, it was attached to North America and north of a landmass that would become England, which was attached to what would be mainland Europe. However, eventually, through much shifting, floating and moving, the two landmasses collided when an ancient sea called Iapetus was separated, which separated the two, dried up. Scotland and England came together with monumental force, roughly in the area of Hadrian's Wall. And there's always more music on Scottish Global.
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0: And you are listening to the Scottish programme on Radio 4EB Global. Heather Heron with you today, broadcasting from Kangaroo Point in Brisbane. And we have the Clyde Valley Stompers playing at the Jazz Band Ball.

And the Clyde Valley Stompers playing at the Jazz Band Ball. And it's time for some laughter for this week. Every time the ferry chugged its way across the Clyde, the old master of the Govan Ferry was observed pulling a small black notebook from the inside pocket of his jacket. His crew speculated on the book's contents over many years. Some thought it contained the names of women friends, while others thought it must be on the horses. After all, the captain was known to enjoy an occasional flutter. One day, halfway across, the captain suddenly had a heart attack and died. Oh dear. As the shocked crew awaited a doctor and undertaker, the first mate took it upon himself to slip the well-worn black notebook from the captain's pocket. Opening it, he found a single entry: port left, starboard right. I'm sorry, they don't get any better than that. And as I near the end of this week's program, I have Valerie Dunbar singing Always Argyle.

Caledon and the Scottish Fiddle Orchestra playing for a Highland barn dance. 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Alistair will be with you next week, and I shall return in a fortnight's time at 2 p.m. with more music and information about Scotland. Today's program finishes with Tommy Newcoming playing for a Kirri march, the tunes being Gay Gordon's, West Highland Way, No Going Visiting, Twa Recruiting Sergeants, and Sailing Up the Clyde. Until next Sunday, take care, everyone. Bye-bye. 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

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The next program, Swara Lahari, is a Carnatic music program with English commentary. Carnatic music is classical music from South India. This is Kameswar Rao Ayala Raju, today's broadcaster of Swara Lahari. You can tune to Swara Lahari every Sunday from 6 p.m. to 7 p.m. Please inform all your Carnatic music friends about Swara Lahari. Let me begin today's program with an instrumental recital of Carnatic music. This year, on the event of Guru Purnima, Carnatic musicians of Australia and New Zealand recorded the compositions of respected Brahmasri Samavedam Shanmuga Sharma and offered him the recordings as a felicitation. Swara Lahari got access to these recitations and playing them for your listening pleasure in the coming weeks, starting from this week. I am starting today's Swara Lahari program, Swara Neerajanam program, with the recital by Dr. Sundaram Rachakonda of Sajayati Mahaganesha in Ragam Arabhi set to Aditalam. Violin accompaniment by Sri Krishna Panyam. 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

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Let me move forward with today's Swaralahari program. Next, we are playing for you the recital by Dr. Rama Rao, OAM, of the song Ganapati Nidhipati Priyapati in Ragam Malayamarutam, set to Aditalam. Her accompaniments are Veena, Srimati Mahita Cherukuvada, flute, Sri Aditya Ganesh, tabla, Sri Jagadish Babu.

Next, I am playing for you the recital, Sri Mahaganapati Siddhi Ganapati, tuned by Sri Parthasarathi Garu in Ragam Nata, set to Aditalam, and sung by Srimati Vidya Kiran.

Swaralahari aim is to promote Carnatic music, that is classical music from South India. For that sake, it is planned to include in Swaralahari programs Carnatic music recitals of budding Carnatic music students, both vocal and instrumental recitals. If you wish to include your Carnatic music recitals in Swaralahari programs, please contact Swaralahari with WhatsApp message or simple message to +61 408 605 650. That number once again for your sake, +61 408 605 650. Swaralahari is also looking for members to join the broadcasting team of Swaralahari. If you are interested, please contact Swaralahari through message.

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Let me move forward with today's Swaralahari program. Next, I am playing for you the recital Kantopari Gajaraju, sung by Sri Sandeep Vongapuram in Ragamalika. Set to Aditalam. His accompaniments are Veena, Srimati Mahita Chirukuvada, Tabala, Sri Jagadish Babu Mandala.

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0: 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Saileja in Chunnata, set to Adithalam. And it is sung by Srimati Vanaja Khandavalli.
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Shortly, Swara Lahari will be taking leave from you with the last recital of today's program. 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This is Kameshwar Rao IL Raju, today's broadcaster of Swara Lahari, taking leave from you with the last recital of today's program until next week. Next, I am playing for you the recital Ganapatiye Gunapatiye, sung by Srimati Madhuri Vasa in Ragam Malayamaratham, set to Adithalam. Her accompaniment is Mrudangam by Sri Vinaya Vasa, and it is tuned by late Dr. Garimela Balakrishna Prasad Garu.

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1: Scotty Morrison of Origins follows the origins of Māori, how kumara made its way from South America to New Zealand. We who are descendants of the waka that came from areas like the Marquesas, we know of our own connections. It verifies everything that we know. When someone like Scotty Morrison goes out and reinvestigates and finds out the underlying facts, what we know through our whakapapa, it charts an amazing course across the Pacific.
2: Because the kumara is so iconic and it has a fascinating journey about how it actually arrived here in Aotearoa, and it's, I suppose, a vehicle to show yet again the amazing skills and the amazing knowledge that our ancestors had to be able to traverse the whole of the Pacific Ocean. So much new information, so many more connections to us as Māori, to us as people in Aotearoa, across the Eastern Polynesian Triangle, and even across to Chile, and into a place that is revered across the world, Machu Picchu, and Māori have a connection in there as well. So I always thought that Cook Island Māori was the closest to New Zealand Māori, but when I arrived in Rapa Nui and started to converse with the local people there in our indigenous languages, it was almost exactly the same as te reo Māori. So now I say, actually, the reo in Rapa Nui is the closest to us here in Aotearoa.

0: the people of Marquesas?
1: We share common ancestors, for starters. When they started to recite some of their early genealogy, it was almost ancestor for ancestor, the same as my genealogy back in Te Arawa and Rotorua. Just mind-blowing. Some of the connections that we have, I think that we should be speaking about them a lot more because we have common ancestry.

0: Asked about the effects of Te Wiki o Te Reo Māori, this is what Scotty Morrison had to say.
1: Since the petition was delivered to Parliament, some of the statistics just show the growth and development of Te Reo Māori and the growth of goodwill of people in Aotearoa towards Te Reo Māori. Got this new generation coming through who are going to be the future leaders of Aotearoa, and they're going to be almost completely bilingual and really understand a lot of the reo and a lot of the culture. I think it's indicative of a bright future for Aotearoa, but also some of the fantastic work and efforts of people throughout the years to save the language, to regenerate the language, to revive the language, and now to sustain the language into the future. Ka kite.

Hey, little eight-year-old Taika, how's it going? Don't bother answering. You can't, because you're just an old photo. And this is a made-up thing using computers and technology and nerds and stuff. Listen, younger old photo version of me, you don't know it yet, but you can be great. You've got something no other kid has, a benevolent future version of yourself talking to you. And take it from your future self. Right now, you're being taught some pretty harsh lessons, and it isn't fair. I know everyone thinks you stole Tommy's shoes, and who's Tommy, you ask? Well, we can't use Maddie's real name. I mean, Johnny. Samantha. Well, I reckon they're going to be pretty bummed out when he finds those shoes tomorrow by the pool. And I know your English teacher said he wasn't expecting much of your English because you're not English. But I like your stories. And who knows, one day your storytelling might mean you get to work with some of the world's most overpaid actors. And forget about being accused of being a glue sniffer or stealing lunches or that you're brown because you don't take baths. Europeans didn't take baths until like 1962. And please don't listen when they say opportunities are limited for Māori actors. It's acting. You literally just have to remember words and try to say them convincingly. And you've been made to believe you're not trustworthy, you're trouble, that you won't add up to much. But you'll prove them all wrong. You've got this, little me. You've got this. If only you could see how much you're worth. And if only every kid who is destined to not fulfill their potential because of cultural stereotypes and assumptions about their minority race had a successful and benevolent future self that could travel through the space-time continuum and encourage them with motivational wisdom like I'm doing right now with this little guy. Unfortunately, that isn't possible. And that wasn't my wise advice to eight-year-old me. It just sounded like me because it was me reading it in my own voice, convincingly, using acting. In actual fact, it was two of my teachers, Ms. Kennedy and Mr. Callis, or maybe I should call them unteachers. They made sure I learned all of that, so I wasn't left believing all the crazy stuff society teaches kids about race. If it wasn't for them, I'd probably still be this shy little eight-year-old kid over here, this guy, with the beautiful, angelic, just painfully beautiful face. As teachers, you've got the real-life ability to make a difference for kids in the face of racism. There are so many things their benevolent and successful future selves would love to go back and unteach them, but you're the ones who can choose to do that in real time. Now, you have the power to unteach racism. Will you? Now, but will you?

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1: Kawakawa leaves have been scientifically proven to be a great healer. Our tupuna have been very well aware of the healing properties of kawakawa leaves. Kawakawa has more than 60 active components in kawakawa leaves, and treatments based on these findings include pain relief, reducing inflammation, including inflammation of the heart, as a neurotransmitter, aiding stomach ailments, metabolizing sugar, and regulating insulin response, and improving the bioavailability of other pharmacy compounds. Tests are now being run to further those uses.

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1: Tenga Rangi Tau Ira gives some insights into the whakapapa behind the Motiatia, composed by the Te Arawa Tupuna Hene Moa for her love to Tanikai. Tenga speaks of the origins of finding these kupu and how it has since evolved after discovering them during his days in university to where they became a classic Ewa Moake Tonu Atu.
2: One day at Waikato University, I went to the library and started reading through Te Rangi Kahiki's manuscripts, and they were huge, these humongous books. I stumbled across Te Taue by Hine Moa. I was thinking, no, this can't be our Hine Moa, this must be a descendant. I took a photo with what would have been maybe an iPhone 1, took some notes, wrote everything down. Te Rangi Kahiki had some explanations there. And I brought it back to Rotorua and asked some of my koeke and dad, ko rongo koe I tēnei waiata? Kare tētahi, kare no tētahi rongo. So I sat on it. In 2011, I was a part of the Manaia Kapahaka, led by Iraya Keel and Tani Keel. I was a part of the creative team, and we needed a poi. And I said, oh, look, I found this. I think it's a composition by Hine Moa. So we used it as a poi, but it didn't take. No one spoke about it. It just didn't seem right. In 2013, the tutors of Ngā Kura Kaupapa Māori o Te Puku said, hey, we hear you've got some words by Hine Moa. I said, oh, yeah, yeah, yeah. Our Manaia used it, don't they? Oh, we want to use it for a Motiatia. They put a melody to the kupu. And all of a sudden, things came to light. They win the regionals with that Motiatia. They win Motiatia at nationals the following year. Our primary school then done it and won regionals and nationals. And then in 2018, Ngāti Whakaue done it and we came second. But still, we placed.

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This is what draws us back, isn't it?

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